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Such a beautiful and underrated instrument, the bassoon. Karen Gagan was the soloist there with the BBC Philharmonic for Mozart's Bassoon Concerto in B-flat. Starting off the 5 o'clock hour as we work from afternoon into evening here on this Monday, Labor Day. I'm Avery Jeffrey in for Victor Forman. Happy to be your host with great classical music on CAP Radio. 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Eschaton provides residential housing, community wellness programs, and a range of social services for seniors in the region. 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Well, here's a lovely piece now from Mr. Friedrich Delius. It's called In a Summer Garden, perfect as we wrap up the season. Richard Hickox now with the Bournemouth Symphony Orchestra.

0: a delightfully sunny piece as we get ready to cap off the season. It was In a Summer Garden from Friedrich Delius. Richard Hickox led the Bournemouth Symphony Orchestra for that performance right here on listener-supported CAP Radio.
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0: Stick around a little later. At 6 o'clock, a special episode of Stephen Pythman's Connections. It's the part-time connection, where you'll learn about how composers not only spent their time writing music, but doing a plethora of other things in their free time, and sometimes as their main gig. That's at 6 o'clock here on CAP Radio. A few more before that, though. Coming up next is Frédéric Chopin with the Mazurka No. 56. And to perform it now, pianist Garrick Olson.

Something about the music of Chopin just has a way of injecting a certain energy into the day, perfect as we work our way into the evening here on this Monday night, starting off the week with great classical music, and here you are, it's Cap Radio. And that was Garrick Olson on piano with the Mazurka number 56 from Friedrich Chopin. I'm Avery Jeffrey in for Victor Forman, so happy to be your host here with great music for you. We'll hear a bit of guitar before the hour is up, and that's coming up in just a bit. We get support from Luminescence, a live, immersive sound and light show gathering fans around the world, playing at the Cathedral of the Blessed Sacrament. 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More experience at luminescence.com. We also get support from the Regional Water Authority, reminding listeners that a weather-based sprinkler timer can help conserve water and keep yards healthier. More tips and information at bewatersmart.info. Well, this first guitar piece is from an Australian composer by the name of John Williams. Not the movie composer, but a different one. Here he is now with William Goodchild in the studio orchestra to perform Double Dance from his Aeolian Suite.

0: That's a double dose of the guitar to finish out the hour for you here on listener-supported Cap Radio. Jason Vio, we just heard him with Giancarlo Guerrero in the Nashville Symphony for the lively finale from Jonathan Leshnov's Guitar Concerto. Before that, it was John C. Williams, an Australian composer, and we heard him himself with the double dance from his Aeolian Suite. Right here on 88.9 FM, the capital city of Sacramento, you're in the right spot for great classical music.
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Charles Ives worked most of his life as an insurance company executive. Alexander Borodin was a highly respected chemist. And Henry VIII, well, you know all about him. Or do you? Because, like the others, he was a part-time composer. In the next hour, you'll hear how all of them managed to turn out some pretty impressive music in their spare time.

Today, many people use the word amateur to mean unprofessional, but the word, which comes from the Latin word amo, to love, originally meant a person who engages in an activity not to make a living, but for the sheer joy of it. And there's no better, although unusual, example than King Henry VIII of England, who ruled from 1509 to 1547. In his early years, he composed a number of vocal and instrumental works, including these three, Green Groweth the Holly, Hélas, Madame, and Tondernachen.

three works by King Henry VIII, Green Groweth the Holly, and Elas Madame, performed by Cyrano, and Tondernaken, based on a Dutch tune performed by Calliope. There have been rumors over the years that Henry also composed Greensleeves, but that's not the case. The famous song is based on an Italian style of composition that didn't reach England until after Henry's death. In fact, there are only 34 compositions attributed to Henry, and given the affairs of state and his marital problems, it's not surprising that he had so little time for writing music. But at least his musicianship was well known during his lifetime. That wasn't the case with 18th-century Dutch nobleman and music enthusiast Count Unico Wilhelm von Wassenaer. Born in 1692, he was the son of the Dutch ambassador to Germany. He studied law, then inherited the family's estates, and became a director of the East India Company. Since composing was considered beneath the dignity of a Dutch nobleman, Wassenaer published his six concerti armonici anonymously, and they weren't identified as his work until the 1970s. This part-time composer's works display a richness of harmonic and melodic invention quite unique for their time. Roy Goodman and the Brandenburg Consort perform Wassenaer's Concerto No. 6, noteworthy for the dreamy largo in the third movement and the finale's apparent homage to Vivaldi.

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Roy Goodman led the Brandenburg Consort in the Concerto No. 6 in E-flat major by Count Unico Wilhelm von Wassener from 1755. Part-time composer Wassener had a long and distinguished career as a Dutch diplomat. 19th-century Russian composer Alexander Borodin, famous for his symphonies, his two string quartets, and his opera, Prince Igor, was by profession a chemist and physician. Since music was a secondary vocation, the result was a rather limited number of completed compositions, but in all of them, he reveals an amazing melodic gift. From Prince Igor, four Polovstian dances are performed by the Royal Stockholm Philharmonic Orchestra under Gennady Rozjestvensky.

0: Four Polovstian Dances from Prince Igor by Alexander Borodin, performed by the Royal Stockholm Philharmonic Orchestra under Gennady Rostiyevsky. In a moment, the successful insurance company executive who made little money from his music, but whose contributions to American culture are priceless. I'm Stephen Pythman. 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
0: You're listening to Connections. I'm Stephen Pythman. Our look at part-time composers continues with another 19th-century Russian, Modest Mussorgsky, who toiled as a civil servant, died early from alcoholism, and left a small but notable body of work. His piano masterwork, Pictures at an Exhibition, is best known in its orchestration by Ravel, while many of his orchestral pieces, like Night on Bald Mountain, were orchestrated or finished by others. Mussorgsky's beautiful prelude to the opera Khovanchina is one he completed himself. It's subtitled Dawn on the Moscow River.

Mikhail Pletnev led the Russian National Orchestra in the prelude to the opera Khovanshchina by Modest Mussorgsky, which was left unfinished and unperformed at the composer's death in 1881. Mussorgsky was a part-time composer because he needed to make a living, and working in an office offered a more secure income than music did. That was a lesson also learned by composer Charles Ives, whose father scratched out a modest living by working at a number of jobs, including cornet player, band director, theater orchestra leader, choir director, and teacher, sometimes at the same time. Charles shared his father's love of music, but not his belief that one could support a family on a musician's income. So while composing in his spare time, Charles Ives worked as head of a major New York life insurance company. This independent income also freed him from having to write music that concert audiences would want to hear, but that he didn't want to write. Filled with quotes of music from Beethoven to Stephen Foster and American hymn writers, Ives' work is music about music. His String Quartet No. 1, completed in 1902, is subtitled From the Salvation Army and opens with a fugue based on the hymn From Greenland's Icy Mountains by Lowell Mason. Here is a snippet of a 1909 recording of the hymn itself by the Edison Mixed Quartet.

The Blair String Quartet and the opening movement of Charles Ives' String Quartet No. 1 from the Salvation Army. Ives later reworked this as the third movement of his Symphony No. 4, which did not have a complete performance until 1965, 11 years after his death. Luckier in that respect was another business executive whose compositions in 1920s America received critical raves, second only to George Gershwin. Like Charles Ives, John Alden Carpenter never pursued the life of a professional musician, choosing instead to work as an executive in the family business, a mill supply firm in Chicago. Carpenter graduated from Harvard in 1897 and continued his studies with Edward Elgar. His best-known piece, Adventures in a Perambulator, recounts in music his childhood memories of being wheeled around in a carriage by his nanny. Four movements, En Voiture, The Policeman, The Hurdy-Gurdy, and Dogs, are performed by the Eastman Rochester Orchestra, conducted by Howard Hanson.

Howard Hansen led the Eastman Rochester Orchestra in four excerpts from Adventures in a Perambulator by John Alden Carpenter, who, like the rest of our part-time composers today, wrote music for the sheer love of it. As the saying goes, nice work if you can get it.

0: I'm Stephen Pythman, inviting you to join me again for Connections. 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

The Indian American composer Reena Esmail says she's struck by how differently the concept of dawn is portrayed in Hindustani music and Western classical music. She says the colors are darker and more mysterious. In this work, Sandhi Prakash, which means the joining of light, she said it after a particular set of Hindustani ragas that are performed at the moments of sunrise and sunset. And yes, there's a bit more of a mystery to this music than we might write a dawn piece about. We'll listen to it coming up. This is called Legend from the Four Sketches by Eugene Goossens, played here by flutist Susan Millan and the London Chamber Music Group.

Legend by Eugene Goossens, Susan Miller on the flute with the London Chamber Music Group. Welcome to... Oh, sorry about that. That's the sound of a head hitting microphone. Well, there you go, live radio on Monday night, the 7th of September. I'm Steve Seal, very much sitting here, and fortunately I'm okay. We're going to listen to some Florence Price and Ulysses Kay and the music of Rena Esmail, and you're saying, well, this is not Beethoven and Brahms. I don't know these names. You're going to love the music. It's marvelous stuff coming up. And Debussy as well. Bonsoir. Beautiful evening.

Bonsoir, Beautiful Evening by Debussy, Nicholas Kanellakis, cello, and Michael Stephen Brown, the piano. This piece by the American composer Florence Price, it's called The Oak, a tone poem that is a bit darker than her more sort of dance-inspired pieces and works that draw on her the spirituals and folk music of her African-American heritage. This piece draws on something else from her heritage, the struggle, the darkness in that history. The Oak.

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Another American composer, Ulysses Kay, his fantasy variations played here by the Vienna Radio Symphony Orchestra led by Arthur Fagan.

The Fantasy Variations by the American composer Ulysses Kay. It was Arthur Fagan conducting the Vienna Radio Symphony Orchestra.

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The Indian American composer Rina Esmail once said she was struck by how differently the concept of dawn is portrayed in Hindustani music and in Western classical music. In the former, she says the colors are darker and more mysterious. And this piece of hers is an example of that. It's called Sandhi Prakash, meaning the joining of light. And it's a term for a particular set of Hindustani ragas that are performed at the moments of sunrise and sunset. And here is that piece by Rina Esmail, played by violinist Vijay Gupta and harpist Yolanda Kondanasis.

Sandi Prakash by the Indian American composer Reena Esmail, played there by harpist Yolanda Kondanassis and violinist Vijay Gupta. One more piece to round out this hour. It's from the Russian composer Anatol Leodov. This is The Enchanted Lake.

The Enchanted Lake by Anatol Leodov. That was the Slovak Philharmonic, conducted by Stefan Gunzenhauser. I'm Steve Seale.

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It's not out of the question. There might be a little bit of a Bartok reference going on here in this music by Wynton Marsalis. But if that's the case, it might not be accidental, since, after all, we're hearing his Concerto for Orchestra, and composer Béla Bartók might have written the most famous work by that name. In Marsalis's hands, though, the orchestral concerto, of course, dips not into Hungarian folk music, but jazz. And this performance of this work from this summer's BBC Proms Festival will serve as a fitting point of departure for this week's Extra Eclectic, new classical music with a jazz influence from Wynton Marsalis and Earl Lewis Stewart, Jean Baptiste, and much more. Stay close. This is a piece by Jeff Scott called Startin' Somethin'. It's played by the Imani Winds.

Jeff Scott, a member of the Imani Winds, who performed his piece there called Startin' Somethin'. It's Extra Eclectic, where classical music is always arriving. I'm Steve Seal. We are enjoying recordings from the BBC Proms throughout the summer as part of the show, kicking off the first hour of the show, and this week is no exception. And it's serving as our kind of point of departure this week for new classical pieces that are influenced by jazz or that use jazz as their launching point. And so this week, tonight, we're going to enjoy a work by Wynton Marsalis, his Concerto for Orchestra, which had its actual first world premiere back in February of last year. But this recording that we're going to hear is the UK premiere at the BBC Proms. That took place back on August 13th at the Royal Albert Hall. So this is the BBC Symphony Orchestra led by James Gaffigan in this Marsalis piece, six movements. Subtitles are Who Struck John? Group Speak, Testimonials, It Comes in Waves, A Love Feeling, and Say What? The Concerto for Orchestra by Wynton Marsalis from the BBC Proms on Extra Eclectic.

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The Concerto for Orchestra by Wynton Marsalis. Performing there at the BBC Proms just a couple of weeks ago on August 13th. The BBC Symphony Orchestra conducted there by James Gaffigan. That recording was the UK premiere of that work. And we are bringing you highlights from this summer's BBC Proms Festival, the most celebrated, longest-running classical music festival in the world, held every summer in the UK, primarily at the Royal Albert Hall, every week on Extra Eclectic. I'm Steve Seal.

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Modern Classical Informed by Jazz on this hour of Extra Eclectic, and this is from Earl Lewis Stewart. From his Rhythm Sonata, we'll hear Majestic, played here by clarinetist Marcus Ely with the Lyris Quartet.

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Jean-Baptiste put out 3 CDs on one day a few weeks ago. His classically influenced one called Black Mozart, and then 2 others inspired by the music of Thelonious Monk. And this is a piece from one of the Monk-inspired recordings. It's called Eternity Around the Corner, Jean-Baptiste.

0: Oh, that's a cool piece. That is Jean Baptiste playing his own composition called Eternity Around the Corner. And it's one of his two releases with music inspired by Thelonious Monk. And the third release that came out on the very same day a couple of weeks ago called Black Mozart, his latest nod to classical stylings. The program's archive can be found online at yourclassical.org. Click on Hosted Shows, and you will find Extra Eclectic right there. We'll have tonight's program up about midday tomorrow. And the complete archive going back multiple years is there for you to enjoy as well. Thanks, as always, to Jennifer Allen for putting together the playlists here on the program. Tip of the hat. I'm Steve Seal. It's Extra Eclectic.
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So is tomorrow autumn? Now that Labor Day has come and gone? Well, it's the perpetual debate. The Labor Day weekend, they say, is the unofficial ending of summer, so I guess that means fall is unofficially here, notwithstanding the other methods of measuring the seasons. So with that in mind, modern music for autumn ahead of this hour, and why not? School is in session, football is about to rule our lives, and hey, the Halloween merchandise is already in half the stores that I went to this past week. Autumnal sounds from the 20th and 21st century coming up on Extra Eclectic. This is from Robert Uriendahl, and it is a piece called Autumn Prelude. And so our prelude to begin this hour of autumn music, we'll hear from guitarist Volkmar Zimmermann and electric guitar played by the composer Robert Uriendahl and Madis Metsamart with the Bode vibraphone.

Autumn Prelude by Robert Jurgendahl, who played the electric guitar, and Volkmar Zimmermann, the acoustic guitar, Madis Metzamart, the bowed vibraphone. It's Extra Eclectic. Hello there, I'm Steve Seal, and it may or may not now be autumn. Of course, it isn't by most measures, right? The autumnal equinox is not here yet. Not even the meteorological fall has begun. But Labor Day weekend has pretty much come and gone, and so the unofficial ending of summer has transpired. And so there's autumnal sounds on the way from 20th and 21st century composers like Arvo Pärt and Veljo Tormis, Thomas Addis coming up. And this is a piece called Fragments of Light by Sophie Hutchings, who plays her work here at the piano.

Fragments of Light by Sophie Hutchings, played by Sophie Hutchings. As the light will eventually trickle away from us with the days shortly getting shorter, tonight's classical music supported by Viking, dedicated to bringing travelers to the heart of each destination with small ship, river, ocean, and expedition voyages, offering cultural enrichment and immersive experiences. Discover more at viking.com. Two Estonian composers in a row here. Arguably the best known one in a few minutes, but first, a very established composer in his own country of Estonia, not quite as well known in America, but Veljo Tormes, the late Veljo Tormes, and his work Autumn Landscapes, and it's the Tallinn Chamber Orchestra led by Tõnu Kaljuste.

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Autumn Landscapes by the Estonian composer Veljo Tormis and the Tallinn Chamber Orchestra of Estonia, led there by Tõnu Kaljuste. So a little bit here from Estonia's best-known classical music export, Arvo Pärt, but something kind of unusual from Pärt. This is his setting of an Estonian lullaby, Kus Kus Kaljike.

Estonian lullaby, Kuskus Kaljiki, by Arvo Pärt, Montserrat Figueres, and Ariana Saval singing there with Hesperian 21.

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from the 20th and 21st century Russian composer Alexander Neifel, a Soviet and Russian composer, often described as one of the most prominent Russian composers of his generation and a member of the Soviet avant-garde. This is from his work In Air Clear and Unseen. We'll hear An Autumn Evening, played by the Keller Quartet.

Very evocative, glacially paced piece there by the Russian composer Alexander Neifel. An Autumn Evening from his work In Air, Clear and Unseen. And we heard it played by the Keller Quartet here on this autumnal edition of Extra Eclectic, which will, I'm sure, will be the first of several autumnal programs. 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Here from English composer Thomas Addis, this is called Lieux Retrouve, or Rediscovered Places. Cellist Thomas Nunez with the Finnish Radio Symphony Orchestra, led by Nicholas Colon.

Lieux Retrouve, Rediscovered Places by Thomas Addis. In essence, a cello concerto. Thomas Nunez played the cello with the Finnish Radio Symphony Orchestra conducted by Nicholas Colon.

0: Jean-Baptiste playing his own piece called Always Know, and that is from one of his two recent releases honoring Thelonious Monk, Monk Meditations. Thanks, as always, to Jennifer Allen for putting together the playlists here on the show. I'm Steve Seal. It's Extra Eclectic.
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Aaron Copland grew up in Brooklyn, New York. Rows of brownstones and the city life was all he knew. When he was 21, he set sail to Paris to study composition. And a few years later, when he came back to the U.S., Copland settled in a studio apartment on Manhattan's Upper West Side. So how is it with this background and exposure to the big city life that Aaron Copland could capture the sounds and energy that we associate with the rugged American frontier? Wide open spaces and endless horizons come to life in this piece of music. It's a part of the film score from a 1948 movie based on a novel with the same name. That movie centers on a boy, his family, and their life on a ranch in California. Aaron Copland's Red Pony Suite. Let's enjoy the whole thing.

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The Red Pony Suite by Aaron Copland. That was a performance by the Boston Pops Orchestra with conductor John Williams. 94 years old, John Williams, and he's still surprising people. This weekend at the Hollywood Bowl, John Williams came out and surprised the audience, and he even grabbed the baton to conduct a performance. Videos of that are on Instagram, and it's really just incredible to see the crowd and the performers light up when they realize who's on stage. I'm Jalene Kahn, and it's great to have your company. I hope you're doing well tonight. Stick around, and we'll hear a Mozart piece of music in just a minute.

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When this music premiered in 1810, the composer was the soloist, Carl Maria von Weber's Piano Concerto No. 1.

Pianist Elizabeth Rich and the Janacek Philharmonic Orchestra, conducted by Dennis Burke. That was Carl Maria von Weber's Piano Concerto No. 1, a piece of music that had one foot in the 18th century and one in the 19th century. I'm Jalene Kahn. I hope you're enjoying these performances. Thanks a lot for being here with me.

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The relationship between siblings is such a special thing, and it can also be complicated. Some siblings spend their entire childhoods sharing a bedroom, being in very close proximity to one another. Some siblings grow up to be incredibly close friends. They do everything together and raise their families alongside one another. And there are some siblings that you have to almost force to be together in the same room during the holidays, which is the only time of year they see each other. I'd say my brother and I are good friends, although we are two completely opposite people. I don't think we could ever work together. Coming up, we'll hear a performance by a brother-sister duo. They play music together, and they have for a long time. And there's never any competition for who's better or who gets more time on stage. That performance is coming up in about a half an hour. This piece of music paints a picture of a simple, slow life in the country. It's called A Downland Suite by English composer John Ireland.

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English composer John Ireland wrote that music in the 1930s to be used as competition music for the National Brass Band Championship of Great Britain. It's called a Downland Suite, performed there by the Sinfonia of London under conductor John Wilson. Some solo guitar music is coming up in just a minute. Anytime you want to hear more from the guitar, check out our guitar stream. 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

Introduction and Caprice by Julio Regondi, performed by guitarist Annabel Montesinos. You can hear more performances like that on our guitar stream. 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Throughout his career, James Horner wrote a lot of music for movies, and big movies too, like Titanic and Apollo 13. This is a piece that he was asked to write for the Samuelson siblings, Pas de Deux by James Horner, performed by violinist Mari Samuelson and her brother, cellist Hakon Samuelson, with the Royal Liverpool Philharmonic Orchestra.

Hadadoo by James Horner. That was written for the Samuelson siblings, violinist Mari Samuelson and her brother cellist Hakan Samuelson. They performed with the Royal Liverpool Philharmonic under conductor Vasily Petrenko on Music Through the Night.

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1: And as he struggled through it, he wondered if his talents had expired, if all his abilities had deserted him. But he eventually came out on the other side of that writer's block. So can you. And in the end, Tchaikovsky was really proud of this symphony. We'll hear the whole thing. It's Tchaikovsky's Symphony No. 5, coming up in less than 10 minutes.

American composer Judith Lang Zimon has been writing music since she was 11 years old, and she's now in her 80s. Here's her Elegy for Strings, performed by the Czech Radio Symphony Orchestra.

Elegy for Strings by American composer Judith Lang Zimon. That was the Czech Radio Symphony Orchestra on Music Through the Night. Coming up in just a minute, we'll hear a Tchaikovsky symphony that made him think, as he wrote it, that his talents had deserted him. I hope you can stick around for that. It's coming up next.

Tchaikovsky wrote the first drafts of this symphony during the last 5 years of his life. And during this time, he was in a bit of a rut. He said that old age was drawing near, and he couldn't really concentrate on work. He didn't have any ideas or inspiration, and he felt like he had to squeeze this symphony from his dull brain. Tchaikovsky's Symphony No. 5.

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It was only just a couple of decades ago when we would never imagine sharing the things that we now share with sometimes total strangers on social media. Everywhere you turn, our lives are on display. Content creator is a job that people get paid for. And a lot of their content comes from their own family, their kids, their spouse, their home. Well, this isn't exactly a new concept. In the early 1900s, this composer turned to his life for content for an entire opera that he wrote. You'll hear what part of his life this music was inspired by, with some music from that opera coming up in about a half an hour. Some lovely piano music here from Japanese composer Karen Tanaka. This is from her water dance. It's called Very Lightly, Like a Harp.

It's called Very Lightly Like a Harp, from Karen Tanaka's Water Dance, performed by pianist Isabel de Barro. Tonight's classical music is supported by Keg Pipe Organ Builders of Ohio and Letourneau Organs of Quebec, member firms of APOBA, the Associated Pipe Organ Builders of America, a group of designers, creators, and maintainers of pipe organs. 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The first six string quartets that Franz Schubert wrote are virtually unknown, and they're not played very often. After he died, the loose-leaf paper that this string quartet was written on fell into Schubert's brother's hands. He eventually sold the paper, with almost everything else that he had of his brother's. He sold the music to a publisher. The publisher and their successors never published the music, and some of those pages were eventually lost. It wasn't until the 1950s, nearly 150 years after this music was written, that this string quartet was finally pieced together and published. Schubert's String Quartet No. 2.

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a movement from Dia Sukari's Suite for Clarinet and Orchestra, performed by clarinetist Kenan Asma and the German Symphony Orchestra. With Intermezzo, Richard Strauss gave you a glimpse into his marriage, and this movement is all about a particular situation that involves some miscommunication. A friendly note from a young woman, which was intended for another musician, was addressed to Richard Strauss by mistake. That letter was open by Mrs. Strauss, and she was ready to file for divorce before this misunderstanding was cleared up.

0: Zubin Mehta conducted the Berlin Philharmonic with interludes from Intermezzo by Richard Strauss.
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If you've ever had performance anxiety or anxiety about anything, like a presentation at work or a vulnerable conversation you know is coming, it's the anticipation that can sometimes be the worst. Well, imagine having to wait over a year for your performance. Imagine the uncomfortable feelings that could come with that. This pianist experienced that during COVID, but for him, that extra time let him focus more. You'll hear some of that story coming up in about a half an hour. Pianist Sarah Cahill plays A Rhapsody by Zenobia Powell Perry.

A Rhapsody by Zenobia Powell Perry, performed by pianist Sarah Cahill on Music Through the Night. More solo piano music is coming up when we hear some Chopin. That's in about 20 minutes. I hope you can stick around. I'm Jalene Kahn, and it's really great to have you here. I hope you're doing well. John Knowles Payne was the first professor of music in the United States. That was at Harvard. He got that job after becoming famous in Boston for composing and playing organ. And his approach at Harvard became the backbone of their new music school, and that became the model for college programs everywhere. Here's Overture to Shakespeare's As You Like It from John Knowles Payne.

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1: Joanne Folletta conducted the Ulster Orchestra with Overture to Shakespeare's As You Like It from composer John Knowles Payne on Music Through the Night. Avi Avital says that the mandolin is one of the most underestimated instruments in the world. He says it's a very charming and user-friendly instrument. The mandolin evolved from other string instruments in Europe in the 18th century. And in the 20th century, it was popular as an after-work instrument, something you could play with friends after work or take with you on a trip. This is Avital's arrangement of Bach's Mandolin Concerto in G minor.

0: Bach's Mandolin Concerto in G minor. That was the Potsdam Chamber Academy. The mandolin was played by Avi Avital. That's actually his arrangement of the piece. And we also heard Shalev Adel play harpsichord. Some Chopin piano music is coming up in just a minute. I hope you can stick around.
1: A peaceful oasis of quiet and calm. 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

Pianist Bruce Liu really knows his way around Chopin. He won the International Chopin Piano Competition in 2021. But he had to sit around and wait for over a year to do this competition. It was originally scheduled for 2020, and like most things, it was postponed. That extra year of waiting might have brought on a lot of extra time for performance anxiety, but instead of doing that, Liu spent a lot of time researching Chopin, and he practiced music by other composers. And one of the keys, he said, to not having a lot of anxiety was to not listen to his competition in order to focus on his own performance.

The audience can hardly wait to applaud for Bruce Liu, Chopin's Variations on Lachidaram Lamano, the famous piece of music from Mozart's Don Giovanni. We'll hear some Mozart coming up in just a minute. One of his symphonies is next.

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0: Mozart's Symphony No. 16. Adam Fischer conducted the Danish National Chamber Orchestra on Music Through the Night. I'm Jalene Kahn. Thanks a lot for being here.
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The world can be really good at putting people in boxes. We do this just based on demographics alone sometime. Gender identity, ethnicity, race. Well, it can happen within the world of music, too. You think that somebody who's a pop singer must know nothing about jazz, or that a classically trained violinist has no interest in any other type of music. But that couldn't be farther from the truth. Coming up, violinist Rachel Barton Pine will tell you what box she is not a part of in about 15 minutes. In the mid-1980s, Leo Brower arranged some Beatles songs. Here's his arrangement of Eleanor Rigby, performed by the Alexander String Quartet with guitarist William Canongeiser.

Wow, what a treat to hear such a popular song arranged for an ensemble like that. Eleanor Rigby, arranged by Leo Brower. The Alexander String Quartet was joined by guitarist William Canongeiser. We get to do a little dancing with a waltz from Johann Strauss Jr.

0: It's always a good time to do a little dancing. That was Treasure Waltz from Johann Strauss Jr., performed by the Boston Symphony Chamber Players. Rachel Barton Pine is one of the world's best violinists, and she's been a lifelong fan of heavy metal and rock and roll. She was even in a heavy metal band at one point in her career. And throughout her career, she's bumped elbows with some of the greatest rock and roll stars. A lot of them know just as much about classical music as she does about metal. And she says, if you've put yourself inside of a box of loving one certain type of music, it's okay to step out of your comfort zone.
1: If you're curious about some rock music, but you're mostly a classical person, you don't have to feel afraid to go to one of those venues. Everybody's very friendly. Everybody's nice. Like, you know, you're not going to get hurt or something. And if you're a rock person and you listen to classical, but are, you know, feel a bit of trepidation setting foot in a concert hall, like, no worries. You don't have to put on a suit and tie. Just put on maybe your nicest jeans and come down and, you know, everybody's going to welcome you. So, yeah, I love it when people get outside their comfort zone and discover some more music in their life, because the more good music, the better.

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Scottish Airs by Pablo de Sarasate. Alexander Platt conducted the Scottish Chamber Orchestra and violinist Rachel Barton Pine. A Haydn symphony is coming up. That's in about 5 minutes. I hope you can stick around.

Reverie by Germaine Taillefer. The Cassia Ensemble was joined by trumpeter Mary Elizabeth Bowden. 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The symphony has a sunny disposition. It's Haydn's Symphony No. 87, performed by the Academy of St. Martin in the Fields.

Neville Mariner conducted the Academy of St. Martin in the Fields with the Sunny Symphony by Franz Joseph Haydn, Symphony No. 87.

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Oscar Ekberg with the first movement from a piano sonata by Swedish composer Alfrida Andre. Anytime you hear a piece of music that you really like, but you don't catch what it is, you can find out with our on-air playlist. 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I'm Jalene Kahn. Thanks a lot for listening with me. I hope you have a great Tuesday.

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0: Imagine waking up on Christmas to the strains of a beautiful piece of music being played as you came downstairs. Does it help enhance the scene if I mention it happens to be a Swiss villa? Well, the music is a bit unfamiliar, but suddenly you find yourself mesmerized by the melody. And, to your delight, it's being played by some close friends of the family. This was the holiday wonder that awaited Richard Wagner's wife, Cosima, one Christmas. As for the piece in question, it was his Siegfried Idyll, written as a gift to his wife, Cosima. We'll hear Siegfried Idyll, Forest Murmurs, coming up from Wagner.
1: This is the Composer's Datebook for September 8th. I'm John Burge. Today's date in 1934 marked the birthday of the late British composer Sir Peter Maxwell Davis. Now, his name is spelled D-A-V-I-E-S, so most Americans tend to pronounce it Davies, even though Davis is the common British pronunciation. Once, when Sir Peter was in the U.S., a British journalist called the Las Vegas hotel where the composer was staying and asked to speak to Peter Maxwell Davis. The receptionist said there was no one there by that name. Asked to spell the name, the British journalist did. "Oh, Davies," said the receptionist. "Sorry, there's no one registered by that name either." It turned out the hotel computer had compressed Maxwell Davis into Mavis, and that was how Sir Peter was registered. He found the whole incident so amusing that he wrote an orchestral tone poem titled Mavis in Las Vegas, fantasizing that somehow he had a female alter ego in that city, perhaps earning her living as a high-kicking Vegas showgirl. In addition to the whimsical Mavis in Las Vegas, Maxwell Davis often composed music inspired by the bleak northern land and seascape of the Orkney Islands, an atmosphere as far removed from the Vegas Strip as you can imagine.

Composer's Datebook is produced by APM, American Public Media, in collaboration with the American Composers Forum, reminding you that all music was once music.

One of the pillars of the holiday that African Americans celebrate, Kwanzaa, or the African diaspora, I should say, is unity. And that was done by Valerie Coleman and Imani Wins. Today in history, 1504, was Michelangelo's Statue of David unveiled in Florence. And in 1760, French army surrendered Montreal to British Commander General Geoffrey Amherst. 1858, Abraham Lincoln supposedly says in a speech, the famous one, "You may fool all the people some of the time. You can even fool some of the people all of the time, but you can't fool all of the people all of the time." Here's a minuet, Luigi Boccherini. It's Eric Kunzel and the Cincinnati Pops Orchestra.

Just a simple but highly recognizable minuet, Luigi Boccherini. That was Eric Kunzel conducting the Cincinnati Pops Orchestra. Gaetano Donizetti's concertino for oboe here, frequently associated with or played on that or the English horn, is a charming single movement theme and variations composed around 1816 during his early student years in Bologna. Oboe Concertino by Gaetano Donizetti. It's Patrick Strub in the Stuttgart Arcata Chamber Orchestra. And Lau Salensis is the oboist.

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That is a work by Mikalojus Chirlionis, I think it's pronounced humoresque, and Joanna Dwinite was the harpist. They're giving me tonguefuls this morning. All new to me, I guess. Hopefully you've familiarized yourself with the wonderful works of that composer. Good to have you here on a post-Labor Day, the official end, I suppose, of summer. A lot of kids back to school and such. And yeah, we've got some music on the way from Richard Wagner and much more.

Wars, political unrest, and anti-Semitism forced that composer there, Alberto Hemsi, to flee from areas that had once provided sanctuary for Jews. And he composed that work, Three Ancient Airs, from the Coplas Sephardis, with Arc Ensemble in performance. Here's a symphony by Georges Bizet, Paavo Järvi conducting the Paris Orchestra. It's the first movement from the unnamed and unnumbered symphony.

First movement to the symphony by Georges Bizet, Paavo Järvi, and the Paris Orchestra. Birthdays go out to 1941. Happy birthday goes out to American politician Bernie Sanders, independent of Vermont. He has been since 1991. Well, he was a representative from 1991 to 2007, and then became senator in 2007, born in Brooklyn. And Zachary Richard, 1950, the American Cajun and Zydeco singer, songwriter, guitarist, accordion player, and poet, born in Scott, Louisiana.

Corellia Overture, Jean Sibelius, that was the Tampere Philharmonic. I'm Kevin O'Connor, and conductor Hans Richter played the brief trumpet part in a private performance of this work in Richard Wagner's house. It's Forest Murmurs from Siegfried.

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Every optimist knows spring is always just around the corner. I am not an optimist, but Vivaldi might have been. He wrote this little sonnet for the season, or we think he wrote it. Springtime is upon us. The birds celebrate her return with festive song and murmuring streams are softly caressed by the breezes. Thunderstorms, those heralds of spring, roar, casting their dark mantle over heaven. Then they die away to silence, and the birds take up their charming songs once more. Scenario set. With that, we'll bring you a Spring of the Four Seasons. Coming up this hour, Antonio Vivaldi. I'm Kevin O'Connor. Good morning.

Overture from Dardanus, Jean-Philippe Rameau, Franz Bruggen conducted, the orchestra of the 18th century. Zoltán Kodály on the way, a suite from Hari Janos, and some Beethoven, too. Today in history, 1894, we mark, the first filmed boxing match, so to speak. Not quite. I'll explain. Employed by Thomas Edison, William K.L. Dixon films the first boxing match in West Orange, New Jersey. And, of course, footage quite crude, as you would expect at that time. It was between the heavyweight champion, James Corbett, also known as Gentleman Jim, and Peter Courtney. 1915, the Association of Negro Life and History was founded in the U.S., now the Association for the Study of African American Life and History. And birthday for country singer, the singing brakeman, they called him, Jimmy Rogers, very influential, was born in 1897 in Meridian, Mississippi.

What an exciting work there. The Queen of Spades, They Met on an Unhappy Day by Peter Tchaikovsky. And Peter Briner conducted the New Zealand Symphony Orchestra. Dona Nobis Pacem, grant us peace, with English text expressing harmony, such as the world is but one country and mankind its citizen. An inspirational reflection honoring figures who have fought for peace. And it was written by Carl Jenkins. Here's Stephen Layton conducting Polyphony.

Dona Nobis Pacem, just a beautiful ethereal work there by Carl Jenkins, a Stephen Layton conducted polyphony. Coming up, something from a fun suite by Zoltán Kodály, and a pretty well-known overture. It's really survived well over the years by Beethoven.

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Arellano Suite, that was the intermezzo, Zoltan Kodály. We heard George Zell conducting the Cleveland Orchestra. This overture, the Egmont Overture by Beethoven, chronicles the 16th century adventures of Count Egmont of the Netherlands, who defied a Spanish attack, captained by the Duke of Alva. For Beethoven, this project was a chance to provide an antidote to the Napoleonic narrative he felt Count Egmont deserved to be remembered for, his fighting of human freedom against Spanish oppression.

So much of Beethoven's work has a kind of a jingoistic fervor to it. Egmont Overture, no exception. And Christian Thielemann conducted the Munich Philharmonic. I'm Kevin O'Connor. We're together for the hour, an hour which is going to include the famous Four Seasons Spring by Antonio Vivaldi and this Piano Concerto No. 1 finale by Brahms. It's Andras Nelsons conducting the Bavarian Radio Symphony Orchestra.

Elaine Grimaud, soloing with the Bavarian Radio Symphony Orchestra. Andres Nelsons conducted Brahms Piano Concerto No. 1, the exciting finale. Today in history, Star Trek premiered on NBC TV. Had fun watching a marathon of that over Labor Day. Hadn't seen a lot of those episodes in quite a while. Talking about the one with Shatner and Nimoy. First episode was The Man Trap. And today, 1922, the birthday to Sid Caesar. 1925, the English actor and comedian Peter Sellers. Coming up next, we'll have some Rossini and Vivaldi.

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Andante with variations, Gioachino Rossini, that was Consortium Classicum. The Four Seasons weren't new when they were published, recycled material basically, but Vivaldi decided to reemphasize them by adding some sonnets. Here's a spring.

0: Antonio Vivaldi's Four Seasons. That was Spring, the B-Rock Baroque Orchestra, and Rodolfo Richter was the violinist. I'm Kevin O'Connor. 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

A lovely horn concerto for us, a terrifyingly difficult virtuoso showpiece for valveless Baroque horn back in the late Baroque era in what is now Eastern Germany. Bach was in Leipzig, and less than 20 miles down the road is the town of Merseburg, and that's where we find Christoph Förster. Stuart Rose was our horn, and that horn concerto also joined by the St. Luke's Chamber Ensemble. Good morning, happy Tuesday. I'm Mike Nelson. Welcome to Morning Classical here on CAP Radio Classical and Jazz 88.9 in Sacramento, everywhere on capradio.org and the CAP Radio app. We get support from Baroque Orchestra Sinfonia Spirituosa, performing improvisational 17th century music for violin, lute, theorbo, and a guitar. September 19th and 20th in Sacramento and Davis. More information at sinfoniaspirituosa.org. Here's a symphony for performance in Paris by a teenaged Mozart. It was, to this point, the biggest orchestra he had ever written for, the first time that he used clarinets in a symphony. There's 13 wind instruments and timpani in this, which, again, by 1770 standards, is massive. Here's Mozart's Symphony No. 31, his Paris Symphony, John Elliott Gardiner, with the English Baroque soloists.

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The Grand Symphony No. 31 of Mozart, written for a special performance in Paris in the late 1770s, using the largest orchestra Mozart had ever used up to that point. John Elliott Gardiner with the English Baroque Soloists. A satyr and a faun are not quite the same thing, apparently. I just had to look this up myself. They come from different mythologies, but they're both basically half man, half goat or beast of some other sort. And there's multiple pieces about them. I got two of them coming up next here on Morning Classical from Cap Radio Classical and Jazz. 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And we get support from the California Museum, presenting Help Wanted, Leave Now, an exhibit exploring a century-long cycle of recruiting Mexican laborers to build American industry and deporting them when times change. More information about this ticketed event at californiamuseum.org. First, we have The Satyr's Dance. It's from Renaissance England. After that, Claude Debussy's Prelude to the Afternoon of a Faun.

Prelude to the Afternoon of a Faun by Claude Debussy, which I know it's not a hot, steamy summer afternoon right now, but it is also good morning music. Pierre Boulez with the Cleveland Orchestra. Before that, Satyr's Dance by Thomas Simpson from Shakespearean England. 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Today is the birthday of Antonín Dvořák. Got a good, awesome amount of Dvořák for you throughout the day. We start with one of my favorites. Here's his Scherzo Capriccioso.

0: Happy birthday to Antonín Dvořák, born this day, September 8th, back in 1841, outside of Prague, made a whole career out of bringing his folksy Czech energy to the serious concert hall of the Germans and the Austrians, and then worldwide. That was the Scherzo Capriccioso of Dvořák, played by the Czech Philharmonic Orchestra, led by Charles Mackerras, and you can bet you'll be hearing more Dvořák throughout the day. In fact, of course, our midday masterpiece will be Dvořák. It'll never be quite as famous here in the New World as his New World Symphony, but I genuinely think it's his best piece. Dvořák Symphony No. 8, the whole thing, is our midday masterpiece waiting for you at 2 p.m. here on Cap Radio.
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0: Not the most common of solo instruments, and certainly not one you associate with much outside of, like, you know, being on a gondola in Venice. But in this case, there was a very famous Venetian mandolin soloist who took a tour north, encountered the Czech, German, Austrian composer Johann Hummel, and got Hummel to write him a whole concerto. Here's Hummel's concerto for mandolin. Our soloist is Avi Avital.

Just super charming. Concerto for Mandolin by an underrated contemporary of Beethoven. Well, underrated for us today. He was plenty properly rated back in Beethoven's day. This guy was Johann Hummel. And our soloist was Avi Avital with Il Giardino Armonico. Happy Tuesday. Good morning. I'm Mike Nelson. Welcome to Morning Classical here on CAP Radio Classical and Jazz, 88.9 in Sacramento and everywhere on capradio.org and the CAP Radio app. Speaking of Beethoven, how about one of his most famous of all his pieces, an early work of his, Beethoven's entire Moonlight Sonata with Canadian pianist Stuart Goodyear.

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0: I have a note here in my playlist that the pianist you just heard, Canadian pianist Stuart Goodyear, apparently played all 32 Beethoven sonatas in one day at the Mondavi Center back in 2013. You can imagine the stamina that would have taken. And that was only 3 years after he recorded the recording you just heard, Beethoven's Piano Sonata No. 14, better known as his Moonlight Sonata, right here on Morning Classical from CAP Radio Classical and Jazz.
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0: A sweeping waltz from one of the melody kings of all time, and then a very fun, rustic Dance of the Comedians after that.

and the Dance of the Comedians from Czech composer Bedřich Smetana, part of his masterful comic opera, The Bartered Bride. Before that, a waltz from Act One from Tchaikovsky's very first ballet, Sleeping Beauty. 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More at luminescence.com. 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More tips and information at bewatersmart.info. It was fun to dance. How about a couple more dances? These are both with Zhufei Yang on guitar. One is from Paraguay, and one is from Venezuela.

Zhufei Yang on guitar for both of those. That was the Venezuelan Waltz No. 3, Natalia, by Antonio Lauro. Before that, the Danza Paraguaya No. 1 of Agustín Barrios. Rolling green hills and forests of the Czech landscape, but there's also going to be a lot of folk dancing and a general just love of life. It's what makes Dvorak's Symphony No. 8 one of the best symphonies of them all, and you'll hear the whole thing as our midday masterpiece today at 2 p.m., because today is Dvorak's birthday, born today back in 1841. Of course, here in America, his most famous symphony will always be the one he wrote over here, the Symphony No. 9 from the New World. Here's the finale of that one with Manfred Honeck and the Pittsburgh Symphony.

0: The finale of Dvorak's Symphony No. 9 from the New World. This is a brand new recording from the Pittsburgh Symphony Orchestra, led by Manfred Honeck. They are one of the top groups right now. And I mean, this is a piece of music that's been recorded literally hundreds, if not thousands, of times. And yet, the Pittsburgh Symphony with Manfred Honeck is finding a way to say new things about it. It's like fresh interpretation. They did it with Dvorak. They've done it with other pieces, too. Really recommend that you check out Pittsburgh and Manfred Honeck. 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
0: A mysterious ancient castle in ruins rising from the mists of the stormy English coast. That's Tintagel. Also the name of this piece by Arnold Bax.

Tintagel. It's an ancient castle in ruins on the English coast. It's connected in some way to the King Arthur legend, and it's the name of the piece you just heard by English composer Arnold Bax, London Philharmonic Orchestra performing. Happy Tuesday. Hope it's going well for you. Hope you had a nice long holiday weekend. I'm Mike Nelson, and welcome to Morning Classical here on CAP Radio Classical and Jazz, 88.9 in Sacramento and everywhere on capradio.org. Here's a couple fun brassy pieces from about 400 years ago.

Originally just a solo harpsichord piece by Alessandro Scarlatti, but turned into a trumpet and organ piece by the Leuben brothers, Hannes, Wolfgang, and Bernard Leuben, along with Simon Preston on organ. Before that, a different brass group, the Wallace Collection, with a Sinfonia of Lodovico Viadana from Italy around 1600. One of Rachmaninoff's biggest hits. Everyone loves this one, and you get to hear the whole thing in just a second here on Morning Classical from Cap Radio, Classical and Jazz. I'm Mike Nelson with you till 10 o'clock. 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Taking what's a pretty simple melody by violin virtuoso Niccolo Paganini from 100 years before, here it is worked out as a whole piano rhapsody, the Rhapsody on a Theme of Paganini by Sergei Rachmaninoff, Stephen Huff with the Dallas Symphony.

0: music of Sergei Rachmaninoff showcasing what he could do, both sitting at the piano and sitting at the writing music desk. That was his Rhapsody on a Theme of Paganini. Stephen Huff was our pianist with the Dallas Symphony Orchestra. 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On this Tuesday, we've got three special things lined up for you. There will be a local artist feature at noon, a whole episode of Connections. This one is called The Scottish Connection. That's at 6. Then at 7, it's an hour of Gary Vercelli finding that, you know, the middle ground somewhere between jazz and classical, the classical side of jazz, as he calls it.
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0: Today is Dvorak's birthday, and I've got a whole one of his slightly lesser-known symphonies for you at 9 o'clock. First, though, here is the Suite No. 2 for Military Band by Gustav Holst.

0: The Suite No. 2 in F by Gustav Holst, one of his other big important pieces aside from The Planets. We heard the North Texas Wind Symphony. Up next, I've got a full symphony by Antonín Dvořák as we keep celebrating his birthday. His final three symphonies, 7, 8, and 9, are the ones you always hear nowadays, but it was actually this one that was maybe the most important for him of all. It's the one that really cemented his international reputation. All of Dvořák's Symphony No. 6 with the Cleveland Orchestra in just a second. Here on Morning Classical from Cap Radio Classical and Jazz. 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

The piece that truly made Dvorak internationally famous, where he captured the Czech style and sound of music, but, you know, melded it into the more Germanic tradition of writing symphonies, caught the world by storm, and he had a great, wonderful career after that. That's the Symphony No. 6 of Antonín Dvořák, Krzysztof von Dohnányi, along with the Cleveland Orchestra. It is Dvorak's birthday, so you're going to hear more from him throughout the day, including our midday masterpiece, which is all of Dvorak's 8th Symphony. 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Their Carbon TerraVault project has recently begun carbon dioxide injection for permanent carbon capture and storage operations throughout California. More information at crc.com. And we get support from the Mondavi Center UC Davis, presenting Ghostbusters in Concert on September 23rd. The 1984 film is shown on the big screen with a live orchestra performing the score. Tickets and information at mondaviarts.org. After all of that hustle and bustle of the Dvorak Symphony, a couple calmer ones for you. First, Chopin's Nocturne No. 13 in C minor, and then the gentle Sicilienne of Gabriel Fauré.

0: from Gabriel Fauré. That was the Sicilienne from his Pelléas and Mélisande music, Orpheus Chamber Orchestra performing. Before that, Japanese pianist Hayato Sumino with the Nocturne No. 13 in C minor of Frédéric Chopin.
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0: I mean, everyone knows that one, but I feel like every time you hear it, you're just reminded anew what a brilliant piece of music that is. And just 4 minutes long, Christian Baldini with the Scottish Chamber Orchestra, Mozart's Overture to the Marriage of Figaro. 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Today you get Jennifer Reason's local artist feature at noon, an episode of Connections with Stephen Pythman. It's called the Scottish Connection. That's at 6. And then at 7, it's an hour of Gary Vercelli's The Classical Side of Jazz. I also want to alert you, this coming Thursday, it will be another thematic Thursday, and this one, I know you're going to want this. It's a whole day of Baroque music, 6 a.m. to 7 p.m. So set your alarm early, and then stay up all the way till 7. I'm Mike Nelson. That will do it for me and Morning Classical today. Jennifer Reason is next for your midday. Enjoy. Have a great rest of your day.
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The suite of orchestral music from Ottorino Respighi composed for the ballet The Magic Pot. The plot of that ballet, largely lost to history at this point. Experts think maybe something about a Russian fairy tale, but really it's up to you and your imagination what that magic pot might have entailed. Adriano leading Slavic Radio Symphony Orchestra here on Cap Radio Classical and Jazz. Well, good morning. I'm Jennifer Reason, your midday host. Hopefully you had a great Labor Day weekend. We've got a symphony from Fusca up next. 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It's summer 1816 when this symphony is composed. Here's the North German Radio Philharmonic.

0: Symphony No. 3 by Friedrich Feska, a German composer who lived at a very exciting time. The Baroque era was kind of dwindling away. The classical era was being born. This is his third symphony from the summer of 1816. Frank Behrman leading North German Radio Philharmonic here on Cap Radio Classical and Jazz. 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
0: Song Without Words from Fanny Mendelssohn. Now here's pianist Sarah Cahill.

0: The gorgeous Andante movement of Rachmaninoff's Sonata for Cello and Piano, performed by siblings, Sheku Konamason on cello with his sister, Aisata Konamason on piano. How very lovely. Well, speaking of siblings, Felix and Fanny Mendelssohn, a very famous brother and sister composer pair from the 1800s, we enjoyed Fanny Mendelssohn's Song Without Words. Famously, her brother Felix composed at least 40, closer to 50 songs without words, but he was free to compose. He was a man then. She just got time to write the one, and that was performed by Sarah Cahill. 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
0: Up next, we've got a concerto from Vivaldi. Here's Europa Galante.

0: Fabio Biondi conducts Europa Galante in that concerto from Vivaldi, this one for violin, oboe, and strings here on Cap Radio Classical and Jazz. I'm Jennifer Reason, your midday host. We'll be wishing the great Antonin Dvorak a happy birthday next.
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0: Well, Dvorak, born on this day, 1841. Here is his Symphony No. 7 in celebration with the Los Angeles Philharmonic.

0: With that, we wish Dvorak a very happy birthday, born September 8th, 1841. That's his Symphony No. 7 with Gustavo Dudamel leading the Los Angeles Philharmonic. Of course, your midday masterpiece today at 2 p.m. will celebrate Dvorak's birthday as well. That will be Symphony No. 8. 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
0: In the meantime, here's a bit of gorgeous piano music from France. Here's Anna Schellest.

0: Anna Schellest at the piano with a gorgeous work from Cécile Chaminade, her Autrefois, In Times Past, the old days, the bygone days. It's interesting that that piece is fourth in a set of six works called Humorous Pieces. That is undoubtedly more on the nostalgic and bittersweet side of things. Well, I'm Jennifer Raisin, your midday host. Stay tuned. An overture from Mozart next.
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0: Taking us into our lunch hour will be the orchestra of the 18th century, led by Franz Bruggen. Here's this overture from Mozart.

0: Mozart, in the final year of his life, he had just composed the epic opera, The Magic Flute. He still had this one to give after that, La Clemenza di Tito. We just enjoyed the overture with Franz Bruggen and orchestra of the 18th century. 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A court-appointed special advocate, or CASA, supports a child's interests in the courtroom and beyond. 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
0: Well, as you may well know by now, September's Classical Music Month. 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One of them is revisiting highlights of the now two-year-old local artist feature. Over 100 guests on air already. Today, we're revisiting classical guitarist Peppino De Agostino. Now, as this is a highlight, the concert mentioned in the feature is in fact past, and we congratulate Peppino on a very successful performance. Welcome to this week's local artist feature here on CAP Radio Classical and Jazz. I'm Jennifer Raisin, your host. This week, I've got a beautiful artist and human being, Peppino De Agostino. He comes to us from Italy, so I asked him to start there at the beginning.
2: I was born in Sicily, in Messina, the town of Messina. And when I was 10, my family moved to Torino, which is in Piedmont, in northern Italy. Both parents were teachers, and so they moved to the north, you know, for professional reasons. You know, it was easy to find a job there. So I grew up in Torino. And I remember when I was, between 10 and 11, my cousin show me the first few chords. And I remember that those chords were basically chords to accompany Italian songs that I was listening in the radio. And then what happened is that I realized that a guitar could be played not just by strumming chords, but you can actually use your fingers to create polyphonic work and play arpeggios. And so I realized that there was a lot more that I could do on the guitar, and I started, you know, listening to various styles of music. Of course, I started playing the Beatles and some Carlos Santana. I played the electric guitar. And then I discovered, you know, the acoustic guitar after listening to a Leo Kottke record that made a long-lasting impression on me. And then, you know, after that, I started composing. And so, you know, it's been a long journey and wonderful journey. You know, my Sicilian heritage continued to impact my music making. I should say the Italian heritage. You know, Italy is really well known for operas and beautiful melodies and Neapolitan melodies, and also the wonderful movie soundtrack by Ennio Morricone and other composer Nino Rota. My music is very melodic. In that sense, you know, is really Italian. So I think that's, you know, the main thing I like to say about my early years as a guitarist.
0: Well, speaking of Italy, our first performance from Peppino today will be an Italian-born composer, the very famous Vivaldi. Here is Peppino joined by the great guitarist David Tenenbaum.

0: You're listening to this week's local artist feature here on Cap Radio Classical and Jazz. I'm Jennifer Reason, your host. Well, today's featured artist is classical guitarist Peppino D'Agostino. That was Peppino performing with David Tannenbaum, another great guitarist, the Concerto in D Major by Antonio Vivaldi. They recorded this on their album Classic Steel. David carries the principal melodic line while Peppino's acoustic guitar provides the continuo. So their goal is creating a dialogue between classical and contemporary guitar voices. Well, I asked Peppino, there's so many wonderful performance moments when you have a career on stage, and I wondered what were a few of his favorites?
1: You know, I have a lot of favorite and most meaningful musical moments in my career. You know, so many, but I remember one of them was actually when I played in Torino with one of my guitar heroes, Leo Kottke. I remember going on a stage. We were actually playing in a stadium. This was like in the early 90s, and all my family was there and my friends. And so I could not believe that I was just there playing with Leo. We played a couple of tunes together. He invited me as a special guest. I think that's something that I will never forget. And, you know, after that, you know, we became friends. So that was one of the most magical moments. Another one is when I played at Grace Cathedral in San Francisco with classical guitarist and chair of classical guitar at the Conservatory of Music, Mr. David Tannenbaum. That was a beautiful moment. And another one that I should mention is when I went on tour with Eric Johnson, the legendary electric guitarist, but also, you know, acoustic guitarist. Yeah, those are the moments that comes to mind for sure.
0: Speaking of David Tannenbaum, here are David and Peppino performing the Sinfonia from Bach's Cantata No. 29.

0: You're listening to this week's local artist feature here on Cap Radio Classical and Jazz. I'm Jennifer Reason, your host. That was a Sinfonia from Bach's Cantata No. 29, recorded as a duet with guitar master David Tannenbaum, joined, of course, by your local artist feature, Peppino D'Agostino. That's from their album Classic Steel. This recording, Peppino says, an homage to the monumental genius of Johann Sebastian Bach. Well, we know that music is so powerful. I asked Peppino, what does music mean to him?
1: One of the things that I love the most about my profession is that it gives me an opportunity to travel. I perform all over the world, and I see the impact of music on people. I think music is such a healing force that helps people going through difficult times in their lives. And as a musician, I'm very proud to bring music to people. I see the effects on people. I play also, besides playing in theaters and clubs and festivals, I also played in a hospital and jails, for inmates. And I play for people that were dying. And I can see how much music helps people and helps me as a human being. I think is a tremendous positive force in this world that sometimes can be so bleak, So I'm very proud and happy to be a musician. Absolutely.

0: Papino is also a wonderful composer. This is a work he co-wrote with Alfredo Morabito called Venus Over Venice, born, he says, of a truly unforgettable moment while performing aboard a seaborne cruise line. They entered a Venetian lagoon just as the planet Venus appeared in the sky. Imagine a magical arrival into one of the most beautiful cities in the world. And that is the source of inspiration for that work, Venus Over Venice. Well, as you heard, Peppino has toured the world over 30 countries. So I asked him what drew him here to our area. Why call Northern California home?
1: Yeah, I've been living in the Bay Area for many years. I think this is one of the most beautiful areas in the world. And I've been around, so I chose this place to call home because it's wonderful. And also, you know, there's so many incredible musicians living here. So it's just a joy to be here and come back after a long tour somewhere in the world and come back here in the Bay Area. Also, you know, I want to just say thank you to Jennifer Reason and Cap Radio for having me. So thank you for listening to Cap Radio Classical and Jazz.
0: And a huge thanks to Peppino for joining me on air today. I'm Jennifer Reason. You've got two chances to see Peppino live. Saturday, tomorrow, the 16th, he's in Santa Cruz at a wonderful venue, the Meter Street Barn. The barn concert's very intimate, very lovely. Monday, June 1st, you can see him at the Benicia Clock Tower. And if you go on his website, peppinodagostino.com, you can follow his career, check out myriad recordings he's got on there as well. As we conclude this week's local artist feature, we will enjoy one more such composition from Peppino. This is a wonderful work he wrote called High Plains Guitarra, inspired by the music of Ennio Morricone. Huge thanks again to Peppino for joining me. This concludes this week's local artist feature. Be sure you tune in next week for the next amazing member of your community. And as always, thank you for listening.

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2: 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Richard Egar is your soloist.

Richard Egar on organ, joining Academy of Ancient Music for the second in the set of Organ Concerti written by Handel. I'm Jennifer Reason. Well, we are going forward in time to the 19th century in gorgeous Norway. Stay tuned. That's next. 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

0: When Edvard Grieg composed that, his lyric suite, the home piano was on the rise. It's so ubiquitous today, but it was brand new then, the idea of a smaller piano in your home. So Grieg jumped on the opportunity to capture some folk music for people to play in their living rooms. And thus his lyric suite was born, eventually fully orchestrated into the version we just enjoyed with Naima Järvi and the Gothenburg Symphony.
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0: Well, it's Dvorak's birthday today. We're celebrating all day long. Born this day in 1841. So up next, a couple of dances he composed. Leif Ove Andsnes gets us started at the keyboard.

0: Furiants for you, both set by Dvorak. A Furiant is a fiery and a fast bohemian-style folk dance. There's an orchestrated one. It's titled his Slavonic Dance Number 8, but that's the form he used. Krzysztof von Dohnányi leading the Cleveland Orchestra there. Prior to that, a Furiant set for solo piano in his Poetic Tone Pictures. That one performed by Leif Ove Unsnes. Happy birthday, Dvorak. We get support from the Center for the Arts in Grass Valley, presenting jazz fusion guitarist Al Di Meola. That's on September 25th. The performance begins at 8 p.m. and features acoustic music with multimedia visuals. 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A court-appointed special advocate, or CASA, supports a child's interests in the courtroom and beyond. CaliforniaCASA.org.
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Thomas Sayet-Meyer on violin, joining Amsterdam Bach soloists for the music of their namesake, Johann Sebastian Bach's Violin Concerto No. 2 in E Major, here on Cap Radio Classical and Jazz. Pastoral scenes of the Bohemian landscape, Czech folk dances, and a love of life are all within this Symphony No. 8 by Antonín Dvořák. And it's today's Midday Masterpiece at 2 p.m. as we celebrate the Czech composer's 1841 birthday today. I'm Jennifer Raisin, your midday host. Up next, we've got the very first piano concerto from Liszt.

0: pianist Christian Zimmerman joining Seiji Ozawa and the Boston Symphony Orchestra for Piano Concerto No. 1 by Liszt. This is Cap Radio Classical and Jazz. I'm Jennifer Reason, your midday host. 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
0: Up next, André Previn conducts the London Symphony. This is George Enescu's Romanian Rhapsody No. 1.

0: George Enescu, one of Romania's most important composers and musicians, composed this, his Romanian Rhapsody No. 1, when he was just 19 years old. He had a fantastic memory for music and remembered hearing and playing traditional Romanian folk songs as a child, just conjured it from his memory and turned it into that orchestral work. Andrei Previn, leading the London Symphony Orchestra.
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0: 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I'm Jennifer Reason. One more together, a little waltz to wrap up Midday Classical, this composed by Juventino Rosas.

0: Over the Waves, Sobre las Olas, by Juventino Rosas, a famous waltz performed by Vienna State Opera Orchestra. I'm Jennifer Reason, handing off to Avery Jeffrey, in for Victor Forman. Later this evening at 7, Gary Vercelli's got the classical side of jazz.
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0: Raphael Kubelik in the Berlin Philharmonic with the entirety of Dvorak's Symphony No. 8. The lovely pastoral scenes meet the lively folk dances in a perfect study on the balance of nature and life. That piece from Antonín Dvořák, your midday masterpiece, here on listener-supported CAP Radio as we celebrate Dvorak's birthday. He was born on this day 185 years ago. His music all throughout the day here on CAP Radio. I'm Avery Jeffrey in for Victor Forman. Happy to be your host until 7 o'clock.
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0: Well, if you're a fan of guitar, I think you'll enjoy this next one. It's a piece by Paraguayan composer Agustin Barrios, one he wrote in 1921 called La Catedral. So imagine you're in a beautiful church for this next one. Performing it now is guitarist Rafael Foyatra.

0: Now that's some beautiful sixth string from guitarist Raphael Foyatra. He performed the 1921 work La Catedral from Paraguayan guitarist and composer Agustin Barrios. Beautiful way to spend part of your Tuesday afternoon, as we are perhaps now getting just the week started. If you had yesterday off, a long weekend, and beautiful classical music to accompany you, of course, from now throughout the week, and streaming online at capradio.org and through the Cap Radio app. If you're on your real radio here in the capital city of Sacramento, it's 88.9.
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0: Stay tuned a little later for music from Maurice Ravel, Gabriel Fauré, and José Moncayo. I've got a bit of a Brahms piano concerto for you now. We'll hear the third movement of his very first from 1858 with Claudio Arrau on the piano and Bernard Haitink leading the Concertgebouw Orchestra.

0: You just heard Claudio Arrau on piano with the Concertgebouw Orchestra for the lively Rondo, the third movement of Johannes Brahms' Piano Concerto No. 1. Music from 1858, sounding great here in 2026 as we wrap up the hour and move along on this Tuesday afternoon. I'm Avery Jeffrey in for Victor Forman, right here on Cap Radio. 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
0: We'll start off the next hour with a piece from French composer Maurice Ravel. This is his 1917 work, Le Tombeau de Couperin. It's named after the French Baroque composer Couperin, although written technically as a memorial to many of Maurice Ravel's close friends and companions. Here to perform it now is Manuel Cravine and the Lyon National Orchestra.

The music of one Frenchman concerning another, Maurice Ravel's Le Tombeau du Couperin. Emmanuel Kervin led the Lyon National Orchestra for that lovely piece to start off the 3 o'clock hour on your Tuesday afternoon here on Cap Radio Classical and Jazz. I'm Avery Jeffrey in for Victor Forman. Always happy to be here spinning classical music for you. I've got you till 7 o'clock. After that, it's an evening of excellence in jazz with Gary Vercelli. We get support from California Resources Corporation. CRC is an independent energy and carbon management company. Through its Carbon TerraVault project, the company is bringing carbon capture and storage technology to California. More information at crc.com. We also get support from the Crocker Art Museum, whose classical concert series presents music inspired by art on view at the museum. Sunday, September 13th, David Chapman performs Baroque lute and contemporary American guitar pieces. Details at crockerart.org. Well, today we've been celebrating the birthday of Czech composer Antonín Dvořák, who was born on this day 185 years ago. Here's one of his pieces. Jakub Prusa and the Prague Philharmonia performed Dvořák's Serenade for Winds.

0: That was Jakub Hrusa leading the Prague Philharmonia for the beautiful Serenade for Winds in D minor from Czech composer Antonín Dvořák. He wrote that one in 1878. And on this day in 1841, 185 years ago, Dvořák was born and bringing some of the best music out of the Czech tradition. We'll be playing several of his pieces throughout the rest of the afternoon into the evening. And then it's Excellence in Jazz, all here on Capital Public Radio. 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
0: So many great artists from the Sacramento area that have gotten a spotlight through Jennifer Reason's Local Weekly Artist feature, and we are celebrating those every single day for Classical Music Month. 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Well, here's a classic for you. It's Leonard Slatkin and the St. Louis Symphony for Gabriel Fauré's Pavane.

0: A piece of music performed the world over, the most popular from French composer Gabriel Fauré, his lovely 1887 Pavane. It was originally written as a solo piano work. Sounds pretty good with the whole orchestra, though. It was the St. Louis Symphony we heard performing with Leonard Slatkin at the baton. 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
0: Here's a nice orchestral work based on a lively dance from the state of Veracruz down in Mexico. It's called the Huapango, and this is a 1941 work from Mexican composer Jose Moncayo. Enrique Arturo Domecq now leads the Royal Philharmonic.

0: 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It's a great way to finish out the hour here on listener-supported CAP Radio, KXPR. I'm Avery Jeffrey, in for Victor Foreman, so happy to be your host until the 7 o'clock hour. Well, we get support from Alcorn Law Corporation, focusing on legal services for nonprofits and small businesses in California since 1997, including nonprofit incorporation, governance, intellectual property, and more. 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We also get support from the California Museum presenting Help Wanted Leave Now, an exhibit exploring a century-long cycle of recruiting Mexican laborers to build American industry and then deporting them when times change. More information about this ticketed event at californiamuseum.org.
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0: Well, we just heard a Mexican dance. Here is an Italian one for you now. This is from the 1876 Italian opera La Gioconda from Amilcare Ponchielli. Eugene Ormandy leads the Philadelphia Orchestra now for the Dance of the Hours.

0: From Italian composer Amilcare Ponchielli's 1876 opera La Gioconda, we heard The Dance of the Hours. A bit of ballet music. Eugene Ormandy led the Philadelphia Orchestra for that to start off the 4 o'clock hour on your Tuesday afternoon. It's Cap Radio Classical in Jazz. I'm Avery Jeffrey in for Victor Forman, and I hope you're having a great day so far. Keep it here on KXPR, and your afternoon will get even better, I guarantee it.
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0: It is so very easy to do at capradio.org. Today we're celebrating the birthday of Czech composer Antonín Dvořák, who's got a whole lot of great music that we've heard throughout the day. Here's a bit of his Symphony No. 5. We'll hear the third movement, the Scherzo. Václav Neumann leads the Czech Philharmonic.

Václav Neumann led the Czech Philharmonic for the lively Scherzo from Antonín Dvořák's Symphony No. 5 as we celebrate the Czech composer's birthday today, September 8th. He was born 185 years ago. His music still ringing out through the airwaves here on Cap Radio, listener supported. 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We also get support from the Center for the Arts in Grass Valley, presenting bluegrass and roots fiddler Michael Cleveland on September 23rd at 7 p.m. The performance features Americana music with reserved seating. 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We'll head over to America now for a piano quintet from one Florence Price. We'll hear Marc-André Hamelin along with the Takash Quartet.

0: Continuing the afternoon with a bit of Americana here on Cap Radio. That was the Piano Quintet in A Minor from Florence Price, a piece she wrote in 1936. We heard it by the Tuckish Quartet with the piano edition that make the fifth, Marc-André Hamelin. It's all here on 88.9 FM. If you're in the capital city of Sacramento, it's your go-to stop for great sounds, both classical and jazz. 24/7, 365 a year. A Hampic playlist with you in mind, made by humans for humans.
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0: We'll finish out the hour with two in a row, both pieces written by Scandinavian composers. We'll start with one from Finnish composer Jean Sibelius. This is his 1922 Andante Festivo. William Boughton leads the English String Orchestra.

Nei Mjervi led the Bergen Philharmonic for Norwegian composer Johan Halvorsen's Entry March of the Boyars. That's a work from 1893, and it was a doubleheader of Scandinavian tunes. We also heard the Andante Festivo, 1922, from Finnish composer Jean Sibelius, William Boughton leading the English String Orchestra. That brings us just about to 5 o'clock. I'm Avery Jeffrey in for Victor Forman here on Cap Radio with you all the way till 7. And at 6 o'clock, be sure to stay tuned to look forward to another special presentation of Stephen Pythman's Connections. Today, we head over to Scotland for the Scottish Connection. That's coming up at 6 o'clock. 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Well, we'll let the trumpet take center stage now for a concerto by Franz Joseph Haydn, your soloist, Alison Balsam, and the orchestra, the German Chamber Philharmonic.